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1: 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On second thought, no, it's not. When he whispers to a horse, it whispers back. 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
0: Ding-a-ding.

That's right. Ooh-wee, baby. I don't know what that was. Okay, I don't know what it is again. Yes. I hope that doesn't happen again. That was kind of weird. Anyway, ladies and gentlemen, welcome to the show, 96.9 Cool FM, your number one hit music station. We're doing it like no one else can. You're absolutely welcome to the show. It's the midday weekend, but we absolutely get to freaking. I see y'all guessing different people in the studio. How on earth do you perceive that Jide Kosoko is here in the studio right now? Where did you go and pluck him from? I'm sure he's doing his own thing in his house now, and somebody is commanding his astral projection to emerge on the radio. Absolutely not. Jide Kosoko is not here. But of course, ladies and germs, if you're familiar with the profiles I mentioned earlier, I talked about a man behind some of your favorite films, a producer, a director, an editor, and of course, a screenwriter known for classic films in the mainstream of Hollywood that speak to societal ills and nagging life issues rarely documented in Nigerian films. This is Moses Inyang right here in the studio with us. You're absolutely welcome to the studio. Do you want to lean forward to the microphone just a little bit? Now, this is what the internet says about you. Is this exactly how you would refer to yourself? Is that what you say about the kind of films you make? Do you deliberately speak to those issues? Is that how you feel about your films?

0: Okay. And all right. So as a director, that just, yeah, you got to speak louder. So you just decided to zoom into that. Why didn't you choose something else? Why didn't you choose historical epics? Why didn't you choose lavish ensembles? Why did you specifically want to attend to that? Okay, so this is not just a... But I saw Merriman on that list. I'm like, which societal issue is Merriman? Which societal issue is that? I love it. So you see, that's the beauty of having you in the studio. We get to get a more composite view of you and the man behind the method. And of course, ladies and gentlemen, if you were in the studio with me, you would have the privilege of looking at someone that I'm pretty sure you would love to continue looking at. And you definitely are going to keep looking at, because she's a new film, a new production, a new Netflix production, actually, where you get to see her in all her dazzling glory. Ladies and gentlemen, make welcome Sharon Oja right here in the studio with me. You want to carry the mic up to your face? Yes.
1: That okay?
0: Yes, you're absolutely welcome.
1: Hi.
0: I mean, word on the street is that you haven't done this in a long time.
1: Yeah.
0: Okay.
1: The last time I shot was actually a year and a half ago.
0: Last time you shot a film?
1: Yes.
0: Okay. Was there like a reason for the hiatus?
1: Yeah, I was pregnant. I've given birth to a baby. My baby's 3 months old. So that.
0: Okay.
1: Yeah.
0: Glad to see you out and in grand style, for real. Because Netflix pictures aren't common as they used to be, you know. So we're glad that the next time we see you, it's you're out with a bang. So how do you feel about your current, you know, outing compared to what you have in your existing body of work? You have a lot of things in your catalog. Skinny Girl in Transit, Still Falling, Who's the Boss, Cambili. I mean, I can go on and on and on. And of course, what people might refer to as, you know, one of your arguably biggest and best pictures, Oluture.
1: Yeah.
0: What do you think about all of that?
1: I'm very happy with this one.
2: Okay,
1: because I've never done anything that has to do with mental health.
0: Okay.
1: And doing this character made me realize so much. You know, you can see it from outside, but when you're having to live it as an actor, it's very different. And even watching it, when I watched it, I was like, wow, if someone has to go through this, this is a lot. So it was for me, I feel like, thanks to my director, I was able to do a character I've never done before. So that made me feel really good.
0: Okay.
1: Yes. And I think I did a pretty good job.
0: I mean, you're one of my favorite actresses. And, I'm saying that without, you know, forget the fact that you're in the room. I just want to say, but can you distill your artistry to a few sentences? I don't know if we think about films like that in this part of the world. Do we really think about the psychology or the philosophy of our films? Can you say there's a particular kind of role that you like? Is there something like that for you? Or it's basically, you just want to challenge yourself every time?
1: You have to challenge yourself. Because even when I got the script for Ordinary People, I didn't know what I was going to do. That's the truth.
0: Mm.
1: As an actor, you might want to give a backstory. But giving a backstory for mental health is deep.
0: Mm.
1: Because if you're an actor like me that likes to go into character and stay there for a while, who wants to stay in mental health?
0: Into mental health issues. Nobody wants to have that.
1: So it was, and my director was very specific on what he wanted with that character. So it was a lot. And naturally, I'm a bubbly person, but this character is screaming all the time, shouting all the time, laughing in 2 seconds. So it was, you know, it was just a lot. It was a lot to carry on. But in hindsight, I am so glad I did it.
0: Okay. Would you say it's been your most challenging role to date? Considering that you've done Oluture, I don't even doubt that was ridiculously challenging.
1: Yeah. Physically, Oluture was 100% more challenging, but mentally, this was more challenging. Yes.
0: I see the contrast.
1: Yes.
0: But of course, believe it or not, we're not even done yet. We still have another star shining as bright as possible in the room with us, all the way to my right, chilling, looking all fly, like he just came out of the set, you know. He probably played a rapper somewhere. He's a very interesting man because he's more than meets the eye. He looks like our brother. He is our brother, actually, but his background and his catalog as well is as diverse as he is. Welcome, ladies and germs, Eddie Watson.
3: Thank you, my brother.
0: Yeah, absolutely. Welcome to the studio. How about you, though? What have you been up to? I know what you've been up to, but you just tell us.
3: Well, work for the most part. I think I have taken a little bit. I've decided to take it a little bit slower.
0: Okay.
3: I focus a little bit more on productions. Even as I'm still acting, trying to do wonderful films, but I want to do bigger things. So yeah, that's more of the focus right now.
0: What attracted you to this ensemble?
3: Wow. First of all, when Moses calls you,
0: you answer. Sharon said that same thing off air.
3: You know, you got Sharon said that. Yeah, you got to pay attention. Then when I read the script, it was something. I had to call him and ask him, like, Moses, why do you want me a part of this project? Why do you want me a part? Because I thought, like, it was so amazing. And then the ensemble, the cast he was talking about, it was like, wow, I'm going to be a part of such brilliant, beautiful project. So,
0: I think it's not your first time working with Sharon.
3: My first time.
0: It is.
3: You won't believe it. My first time.
0: What about him? Is it your first time working with him as well?
3: My first time. But I've known Moses for a long time. But my first time working with Moses as a, you know, director, actor kind of relationship.
0: Okay.
3: And Sharon, it was a match made in heaven.
0: Okay. I'm glad to have that on the table. You mentioned something about, you know, a lot of people say you're a Liberian-born Ghanaian actor and producer. But you mentioned that there's a bit of nuance to that. Want to spill?
3: Oh, yeah. Okay, so for the first time on Cool FM, I would like people to know that, first of all, I was actually born in Liberia. But what most people don't know is that my dad is actually from Nigeria. My dad's from Akwa Ibom, Oron. So, yeah.
0: Wow.
3: So I'm also, a Nigerian.
0: That is not anywhere written. That's not written anywhere on this internet.
3: I think people, because when I started my career, I started in Ghana. I used to live in Ghana. So people saw me on the screen for the first time. They saw me in Ghanaian films. So most people just assumed that I was a Ghanaian. So I love Ghana. Ghana is in my heart. But actually, I'm not a Ghanaian, but I just lived in Ghana.
0: Okay, fantastic. I want to ask you a question about that, but let me zero back to Moses for a minute. So when we first met, allow me to just throw a little bit of light. You seemed kind of fatigued about something. I don't know what it was. I don't know if it's just you going on a lot of rounds like this. I know this is not your first interview. I don't want to say it on air, but I know you're coming from somewhere already. What is that aspect of the film industry right now that you consider most draining as a director? Whatever it is. What can you tell us as an insider? What?
1: Yep.
3: Mm-hmm. Yep.
0: At least, maybe you rested for like December. At least you did that to December. That is actually insane. Why did it take so long? Is there some infrastructural deficit that comes with the terrain? Is it a skill set or the pool of labor that we have, or is it just your artistic vision that might have made it take longer? Of everything. Of course, it's several episodes, I believe. 8 episodes.

0: Okay. Okay. Corinda. Oh, man, I'm aware. I heard that even some big companies go to India, go as far as India to render their projects. I can imagine. I'm glad you're going into this territory, because that actually leads to what I wanted to ask Sharon in particular. You know, you're the face of this industry. I'm sorry, Moses, we don't look at you. We don't get to see you. Maybe sometimes directed by, but you know, we came to see you. So, but it's not only you we're seeing now. We're seeing you and people that look like you that don't necessarily have to do with you. AI is here. And a lot of people are hit by it. That's why when you said, though, the VFX, I'm wondering, for you, that might be a breath of fresh air. But how does that affect you as the one in front of the camera when they can now simulate or, you know, generate actresses now? Do you feel like it's going to be bad for you?
1: I don't think so. Because the real deal is always the real deal.
0: Okay, yes.
1: That's how I feel. AI is great and whatever, but I feel like the raw emotions that we would give as human beings, you can never simulate that, as far as I'm concerned. When you see AI, you know it's AI.
0: That I beg to differ. We are getting to the point where we can't tell the difference anymore. It's getting that good. Especially on Instagram, when I'm scrolling, I'm like, this is AI? Because, I mean, I'm just a viewer right now, but yeah. I feel like you're in the industry where your image is everything.
1: Yeah.
0: Do you have at the back of your mind some kind of worry that, our industry is going to be specifically threatened by this, or you don't think it's going to be an issue?
1: I do not think it's going to be an issue. I stand by that.
0: Okay.
1: Yes.
0: For you, please.

0: Absolutely. Period.
1: Okay. So no matter what happens, we're still going to have what we have right now.
0: Yes.
1: But what about cinema in general? I'm just curious. Cinema in general, do you think it is so slowly dying? Because this movie is on streaming, but 10 years ago, it would have been in Circle Mall. So... because of Sinners and Spider-Man, I guess. And Odyssey. And Nigerian films, exactly.

Very good. Funke Akindele doing the thing in the cinemas as well. But can you give us a little bit of insider information? I know this is a very, what's the word? Discretion is the name of the game when it comes to entertainment in Nigeria. You don't go around saying things that you shouldn't be saying. But what can you tell us about why the streaming giants pulled back? One particular public figure came and said, ah, directors were using the money to buy land in Lekki and G-Wagon or something. And then they were like, we ain't about that life. We're not about to give you money to sponsor your lifestyle. That's what he claimed. I have absolutely no authority whatsoever to say that. I'm asking, what can you say about that? But if you want to skip it, it's also perfectly fine. Okay. Of course. Okay.

Yeah, YouTube is another giant emerging. The economics of it all, that actually makes a lot of sense.

0: You got a skill. I love that, honestly. Brilliant. Old wives' tale. I'm glad you said that, because I always knew there's probably going to be a deeper angle to what we hear on the internet. But Eddie Watson, I'm very curious about your take on all of this. I'm going to zero in on you, but real quick, got to go on a quick break. And when we come back, what is really going on with ordinary people? We're about to find out. Ladies and gentlemen, don't go nowhere. I'll be right back.
1: I beg to differ. Secondary School Debate Season 10. Think you can defend your point? 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

0: 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Are you having a good time? Because I definitely am, all the way from Lagos City, Victoria Island, to be precise. We bring to you a fantastic ensemble in the studio with us. 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

0: Jerry, ladies and gentlemen, let's get back into the action. 39 minutes gone past 12 p.m. and we're still doing it not too long ago. We asked a very important question to the person of Moses Inwang. Inwang, right? Yeah, of course, we talked about AI and proliferation, and of course, also how he feels about where movies are headed, cinema versus streaming, and the economic realities of things. Sharon told us a little bit about how she's unfazed by the AI penetration in this industry that we all know and love. And of course, I'm dying to hear what Moses Watson thinks about all of that jazz. What do you think? Are you scared that someone's going to build another Eddie? Are you scared of an AI Eddie taking your job?
1: No. I think it's truly an opportunity, not just for especially for creators, you know.
0: Okay.
1: As producers, you can tap into it. I think it's something that is trending for now. It's going to stay around for a long time. But, you know, when people say something new, they get to enjoy for a little while, but they always want the real thing.
2: Great.
1: You can't take it away from having people standing there performing for you when you know in your brain the alternative to that is something that is not real. So in time to come, sooner than later, I think people will just get back. Like Moses said, that people are coming back to cinemas and people are watching films. People thought that films were going to

0: over. 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Ila ila mpio de matiwa. 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Baba no more hungry shit.
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1: No be lie.
0: So you're officially back on Off the TL, and yes, it's officially game time. But woo, we said that we were going to rehash some of the things that we had already talked about. And if you're just tuning in, we had previously talked about how Sanwo Olu, once again, for the girls, is finally legalizing

0: the, or how should I say it? It's now legal to, or it's illegal to force your wife into conjugal acts. Let's put it that way.
1: Shout out Sawo Lee.
0: Once again, shout out to him. He's doing the world justice. So yeah, before we left, a man who
2: he didn't give
0: not
2: us,
0: be named apparently. He sent us a message.
2: Right. Yeah, so he said he asked. So he said, "How's your weekend going?" Concerning the topic, marital rape is real. That's true. I feel it's an abuse of power and not love.
0: Why did you skip where he said hi, Fabs? Yes, we are fabulous.
2: I'm sorry. I'm fabulous. Yeah. So moving, but anyways though, he says that he feels it's an abuse of power and not love. Marriage is not automatic consent. Yes, brother, you are speaking. But at the same time, if your partner consistently declines whenever you try to touch or get close, getting a side chick isn't really a bad choice. You've lost me.
0: And this is where I draw the line.
2: You've lost me.
0: Once again, it's like, why do you guys have to lean towards the bad option?
2: That side. It's funny how two of them, they've both mentioned side chick.
0: Eric
2: mentioned side chick was mentioned, but not. But he
0: He said for a man operating on a higher frequency who cannot control
2: himself. So it's from a negative
0: point of
2: view.
0: Obviously, that's never a desire. Who wants a man who cannot control himself? At best, you manage one.
2: What I'm saying is that's from a negative point of view. But this our brother here, of whom does not want to be named.
0: And that's why he does not want to be named. he can come here and say whatever he feels like.
2: But I can't lie. We disagree. Getting a side chick isn't really a bad choice. You shouldn't be doing
0: why
2: that.
0: Why is it not? It's like, he kind of seems in the morally gray area.
2: You know the side chick here? This side chick thing is a bad thing. But just that people have made it look normal.
0: Yeah,
2: you know when people make bad things look normal and at this point, it does not even look bad again. It's normal. Everybody does it. So it's not
0: it's
2: only me.
0: It's giving, normalize getting a side chick when your wife says no.
2: And that's wrong.
0: Come on, let's not promote immorality.
2: Even if your wife says no, you talk to her, sweet him, honey pie, do cute
0: it's
2: things,
0: called,
2: you know, acts of service, buy her a little gift, buy her a rose.
0: Dr.
2: You know.
0: Love Language.
2: Yeah, that's me.
0: Speaking of, actually, Eric did raise a valuable point that we said we were going to come back to, where he said something about, can we talk about how wives weaponize conjugal rights in marriage?
2: And you know, you remember I said
0: is
2: that.
0: Is that really a thing? Like,
2: yeah, it is.
0: Now, do women be doing that? I mean, I've not been married before now. I don't know. Like, if it's happened to you before, feel free to weigh in on 0908-826-5016. I'll say it again, 0908-826-5016. And Ibibe was about to tell us about how his wife. Weaponized conjugal.
2: Who gave me wife?
0: Because apparently you know.
2: Anyway, I just know that people do that. That's all I know. A little bird told me.
0: And you guys can be little birds telling us on your number one hit music station. And up next, we have Benson and Ashake with Eja Meja on your number one hit music station. I'm sorry, I cannot stop saying that.
2: Don't stop, please. Don't stop.
0: And we won't stop.
2: Yes, sir.

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1: Let's play some games.
0: And this time, we're going to be playing Red Flag, Green Flag. It's been a while since we had a good Red Flag.
1: That's very true. That's true.
0: Yeah,
1: that's
0: I think
1: true.
0: We've been doing a whole lot more of this or that. Mm-hmm. So I think we're
1: going to. Who wants to go first? Do you want to go first or should I go first?
0: I want to select. I want us to be selecting the questions. No, should we go in chronological order or should we just go.
1: Okay, so in chronological order, D. A, B, C, D. Yeah, D. Your name is Daniela. My name is Ibu B.
0: I just meant like, should we follow the questions?
1: Okay, okay, okay. My bad. All right. Okay, let's do it like that. Let me ask first. Okay, no, you ask first. Your D, I'm E. A, B, C, D, E, F, yeah, yeah.
0: Oh my God, we're only two people in the whole studio. Doesn't matter.
1: Yes, yes.
0: Anyways, so your spouse has said no 3 times this week. So on the 4th day, you don't even bother asking anymore. Is this a red flag or a green flag? Ladies, I think this is a question for the ladies. Do you guys think that this is a red flag or a green flag?
1: What do you think for you?
0: He doesn't bother you after he finished asking you already. You can let us know on 0908-826-5016. Send us texts, send us voice notes, send us your rants. He begged you and then he stopped begging you. What's that thing that Jima was trending for that time? Don't beg me
1: Don't
0: beg me now.
1: But you guys like being big.
0: But that's the truth. Exactly. Like so it's like when we say stop, but it's like
1: don't stop. Continue. But, and I'll keep saying no.
0: But look, but forget that. No means no.
1: No means no.
0: But stop does not always mean stop. Okay? Find a way to
1: navigate.
0: And that's why you should always find your soulmate. You find a way to navigate read in between my lines, okay?
1: Guys, my head is spinning me.
0: Because sometimes
1: I'm speaking on behalf of all men.
0: And you stop, you're going to actually get yourself in trouble.
1: Hi God.
0: Because now you're just looking for cold war.
1: But he said I should stop.
0: No. Because all of a sudden it looks like you don't want me no more. Like
1: I still want you, but he said I should stop.
0: You just didn't want to go to prison. I get it.
1: All
0: anyways,
1: right.
0: You can let us know on 0908-826-5016. Send us your text. Send us your voice notes.
1: All right. Let me ask now. Your husband says, I feel this was meant for me. Your husband says, if I have to ask my very own wife every time, then what's the point of being married? Is that a red flag? Well, that's a red flag. I know I have a husband.
0: I don't understand what you mean. If
1: your own husband says if he has to ask you every time, mm-hmm. his own wife, what's the point of being married if he has to ask you all the time? That's
0: wait,
1: a flag.
0: Wait,
1: that's
0: but
1: a
0: what
1: flag
0: if one. When you ask me all the time, I give it to you all the time?
1: First though, that's
0: I give it to you like I owe you. I beg.
1: Oh my goodness.
0: Wait, is that a problem? Because I do know that I've heard that guys also like when women can initiate.
1: Yeah, I'm part of those guys.
0: Of course you are.
1: Sorry, yo.
0: Actually, you don't strike me for that type of man. Actually,
1: I can't lie. I don't mind being led. Lead me, Hey, be relaxed.
0: What?
1: Relax. Okay.
0: Don't get all kinky on the FM, okay?
1: Please. By the way, somebody has responded to us. Someone has responded to us, and there's no name.
0: Again,
1: read in between which line when you said stop. I don't understand.
0: You guys are just not romantic. That's the problem with men these days.
1: Read in between which line? When, yes, my brother, thank you very much. Now I understand. It took me a while to grab. Read in between which line when you said stop.
0: His name is Bertram.
1: No, I don't think. I think that's just an alias or something. I don't think that's his real name. That's why I didn't mention any name. But yeah.
0: Bertram, when you fall in love and she says stop, you two stop.
1: Don't stop, oh.
0: Don't stop. We are giving you words of wisdom now. You're telling me.
1: Don't stop, oh. Don't stop, oh. Yeah, if you stop, that's the issue.
0: The gist is, there's a problem if you do. There's a problem if you don't.
1: There's a communication problem with you women.
0: It's not a it's an understanding. It's a comprehension issue. You know?
1: The side I'm giving out you guys. You guys will be proud of.
0: Anyways, the next question. Your wife says no because she's tired but stays awake until 3 a.m. watching TikTok. Now, wait too.
1: I'll be sad, Sha.
0: You know what? Answer.
1: I'll be sad.
0: Why?
1: I won't be angry, but I'll be sad.
0: Why?
1: Because you're watching TikTok. You're watching TikTok. You're watching TikTok to be entertained, right?
0: Mm-hmm.
1: You could. I could also entertain you.
0: No, but one kind of entertainment takes sweat. The other one just has me being a pillow. I don't need to do nothing. I'm a pillow princess to watch TikTok.
1: True.
0: You know.
1: True. You know that those guys that used to say you don't even need don't do anything. I'll just do everything.
0: I mean, to each their own. At the end of the day, right?
1: To each their own. At the end of the day, for
0: but
1: real.
0: But it's like, but actually, why would you get angry because she's watching TikTok?
1: Well, because apparently, you've been. As she's been saying no, but she still has strength to watch TikTok.
0: TikTok doesn't take strength.
1: TikTok and doing winny wanna wanna are two different things. I'm a parent, this one will be galala.
0: But honestly, it's not the same thing. And I'm really attributing this to other scenarios as well. Like when you say you're too tired to do something and then they see you doing something
1: a different
0: and
1: thing.
0: It's like it's leisure. I have strength for leisure.
1: Yeah.
0: And leisure is giving me the strength back. It's a symbiotic thing. It's like, I don't know how to explain it.
1: It's
0: refreshing me. It's recharging me. It's different than for you to come and tell me to come and wash your car. It's like, obviously, I don't have strength for that.
1: Okay, you know what? What about wait till she's done with the TikTok after 3 a.m.? After 3 a.m., wait till she's done.
0: She'll be tired of laughing. Bertram now said, for the husband to always have to ask the wife for it is not a red flag, but I will just occupy my time with other things.
1: Go and play FIFA.
0: Don't stop. Make I continue when governor say now na jail term. I beg. Second base, Jerry.
1: I beg. Real talk. No. And you were right. His actual name is Bertram. And I just thought it was an alias. My bad.
0: No. Yes, I mean, it didn't look very playful. It just looked like, you know, pressure.
1: But that's a cool name though.
0: Actually, I only remember it from Jesse on Disney Channel. Do you remember?
1: Do you know, I didn't watch Jesse. Hey Jesse. I don't know, I didn't find it entertaining. I found it
0: so entertaining, and I hope that you guys find us very entertaining. And we'll catch you right after Morgan Wallen with Been By Now after this. And you guys can text us, hit us up on your number one hit music station on our phone lines, and the number is, let me call it out for you guys real quick, 0908-826-5016. I'll say it again, 0908-826-5016. And again, it's Morgan Wallen with Been By Now on your number one hit music station. Okay, I'm just going to shut up now.

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1: That's a lot of guys with a song though. That's about three names.
0: And the
1: names.
0: Only person who catches my attention is Jason Derulo.
1: Well, anyways, guys.
0: And not for the right reasons. Not for the right reasons. Anyways, somebody actually did get back to us and he was like exactly the point that he was trying to make, I guess, in the first hour, because well, he still didn't mention his name. He didn't take notes. But he,
1: for context, guys, this is the man that Daniela said, the man with no name.
0: Yeah, the man who shall not be named.
1: Who shall not be named.
0: So he was participating in the first hour where we were discussing purely about Sanrelu and his new law about the whole raping of your wife and going to jail for it because now it is illegal.
1: 14 years.
0: Blah, blah, blah, blah.
1: No,
0: that's just what I'm thinking, because naturally the jail term for rape is 14 years. So let's see if they'll still give you 14 years for raping your spouse. So, what's it called? He said exactly the point I was trying to make. If your spouse consistently declines, remember the word consistently.
1: Consistently.
0: That's definitely a red flag. Now that the new law is out, married men won't want to go to jail. So, I guess any way that pleased them to get about it isn't a crime. This is...
1: Oh, his name is Price.

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TV tells you that I hate you. War tells you I'm gonna knock you up. Toxic water is a toxic.